rib she took. Hey boys, that pretty girls, they look but like the fish in the little brook. Swimming, dreaming, living sweet, not suspecting this deceit. Remember.

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0: Pleasant Land.
1: Balance. Repetition. 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
2: Most of all, the world is a place where parts of holes are described within an overarching paradigm of clarity, accuracy,

overbearing feeling of disparity, disorderliness. To ignore it is impossible without getting oneself in all kinds of trouble, despite one's best intentions not to get entangled with it so much.

the glut of possibilities, contingencies, but with ever-increasing faith, we decided to go ahead and just ignore them, despite tremendous pressure to capitulate.

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If you don't expect something big, huge, and exciting, usually, I don't know. It's just not as...

0: From New York, this is Democracy Now!
1: Well, America has to confront, in its 250th year, its ghosts. It has to really kind of come to terms with whether or not it's going to be a beacon of freedom, or whether or not it's going to double down on its ugliness that has haunted it since its founding. So in this 250th year, the nation is facing an existential crisis. We shall see what kind of choices we make.
0: As we head into the nation's 250th anniversary, we speak to Eddie Glaude, public intellectual, Princeton professor of African American studies, about his new book, America, USA, How Race Shadows the Nation's Anniversaries. Then to a new StoryCorps NPR oral history project, Connect 250.
2: We're pairing strangers from across the country to record a 40-minute conversation to learn about each other's lives. 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
0: We'll speak to StoryCorps founder Dave Isay. All that and more coming up. Welcome to Democracy Now!, democracynow.org, The War and Peace Report. I'm Amy Goodman. In Venezuela, nearly 50,000 people remain missing, 5 days after a pair of massive earthquakes struck near the capital, Caracas. The confirmed death toll is fast approaching 1,500, expected to soar as the window for finding survivors closes. There are reports of several aftershocks, rattling nerves of survivors, many of whom narrowly avoided being buried in the rubble of collapsed buildings.
3: I feel very sad because of the loss of our neighbors, At least I was lucky enough to save my own life. But our neighbors, young people, full of life, were left in the rubble. And I imagine that if I hadn't left my room, I too would have been in that rubble and wouldn't have survived.
0: The Trump administration says the U.S. and Iran have agreed to end attacks in the Persian Gulf after the two sides traded fire throughout the weekend. The renewed violence began Thursday when Iran fired on a Singapore-flagged container ship near the Strait of Hormuz. The Pentagon countered Friday with attacks on what it called Iranian missile and drone storage locations and radar sites. Iran responded with drone and missile attacks on a U.S. naval base in Bahrain and a Kuwaiti air base. Axios reports the two sides plan to meet Tuesday in Qatar to work out their dispute over the Strait of Hormuz. But Iran's deputy foreign minister later said there were no currently scheduled meetings with U.S. diplomats. Meanwhile, many Democrats are accusing Trump of violating a war powers resolution passed by the House earlier this month and approved by the Senate last week. California Congress member Ro Khanna wrote, "These strikes are a blatant violation of the war powers resolution we passed. Trump must stop this war now, or we will take him to court to compel him to do so," Khanna wrote. Israeli forces continued to strike southern Lebanon over the weekend, defying terms of the U.S.-Iran ceasefire agreement. Lebanon's health ministry reported at least one person was killed Saturday, just a day after Israeli and Lebanese diplomats in Washington, D.C., signed a U.S.-brokered framework agreement on a peace deal. Hezbollah was not a party to the talks, and the deal does not require Israel withdraw from the vast stretches of southern Lebanon it now occupies. In Gaza, Israeli airstrikes

0: and her 30-year-old brother, Abdullah. The Palestinian Health Ministry reports Israel's killed at least 1,045 people in Gaza since it agreed on paper to a U.S.-brokered ceasefire last October. Meanwhile, the so-called Board of Peace set up by President Trump to govern Gaza is planning a sweeping grant of legal immunity for itself. That's according to The Guardian, which reports a draft of the resolution would also let the Board of Peace obtain public property in Gaza, quote, free of charge. Authorities in eastern Libya have released 10 Palestine solidarity activists who were arrested in May as they attempted to break Israel's siege on Gaza. Members of the Global Samud convoy were detained outside the city of Sirte as they attempted to bring ambulances, mobile homes, and humanitarian aid to Gaza. Several countries across Europe have shattered temperature records as a deadly heat wave puts over 150 million people under extreme heat advisories. Germany, Hungary, Czechia, Poland, and Denmark have all set records for their highest ever recorded temperatures. French authorities report more than 1,000 excess deaths due to the heat, with a mortality rate expected to rise even further. Here in the U.S., three firefighters were killed along the Colorado-Utah border over the weekend as they battled blazes that have scorched nearly 30,000 acres. They're among three dozen major wildfires burning across the U.S. as forecasters warn central and eastern states face dangerous and potentially record-breaking heat over the July 4th holiday. A federal appeals court has struck down the Trump administration's rollback of Biden-era limits to soot pollution from coal-fired power plants. The EPA had sought to reverse a 2024 rule change, limiting the amount of fine particulate matter from power plants, factories, and vehicles. Kenya's Human Rights Commission says at least six activists were brutally tortured by police in Nairobi following their arrest at an anti-government protest last week. They were among more than 350 people arrested across Kenya last Thursday as the government cracked down on demonstrations commemorating the second anniversary of a 2024 protest where 60 people were killed by security forces. This is Kenyan activist Hussein Khalid.
1: We are telling the government compensation is not enough and they will not hoodwink us with money. This is a call for justice because every time there is a protest, innocent Kenyans are killed because these killer cops are not being arrested. They are not being held to account.
0: President Trump has nominated a former Oklahoma state trooper to serve as the next director of ICE. That's Immigration and Customs Enforcement. Lance Schroyer currently serves as an advisor to Homeland Security Secretary Mark Wayne Mullen. Schroyer's nomination comes after former ICE Director Todd Lyons resigned in May amidst growing scrutiny over the agency's violent crackdown on protesters and immigrants. Schroyer has no previous experience with ICE. Trump wrote in a Truth Social post, quote, "The Senate must confirm Lance immediately. Do not delay," Trump wrote. Another immigrant has died in ICE custody. Felix Alcorta Rodriguez is at least the 20th reported ICE death this year. The 63-year-old Mexican immigrant was found unconscious the night of June 19th while detained at the Webb County Detention Center in Laredo, Texas. He was taken to a local hospital where he was pronounced dead. ICE has listed no cause of death. The Webb County Detention Center is operated by the for-profit prison company CoreCivic. Deaths in ICE custody have skyrocketed during Trump's second term, with the United Nations calling for prompt and independent investigations. In a statement, UN Human Rights Chief Volker Turk said, quote, "Those responsible for violations of the law must be held

0: hold to account, and the rights of the victims' families to truth, justice, and reparation and guarantees of non-recurrence must be upheld, Volker Turk said. Millions of people took to the streets of cities around the world over the weekend for pride celebrations. Here in the U.S., LGBTQ plus groups faced a conservative backlash led by the Republican governors of Indiana and Tennessee, who declared June Pride Month as Nuclear Family Month. In Hungary, tens of thousands of people braved triple-digit heat to march through Budapest, the city's first Pride event since longtime far-right leader Viktor Orban lost re-election. The march came a year after Orban's government rammed through a constitutional amendment to outlaw Pride events.
1: It's much more relaxed than last year. Last year was a protest, more or less, but this year is like celebration of freedom.
2: People are much more optimistic right now. Like, probably it's because of the political change, but everyone is just so much more uplifted at the moment.
0: And three agents of former U.S.-backed Chilean dictator General Augusto Pinochet's secret police have been sentenced to 15 years in prison for their role in the 1976 murder of Ronnie Moffitt in Washington, D.C. On September 21, 1976, Pinochet's agents planted a car bomb that killed former Chilean ambassador Orlando Letelier, along with his assistant, Ronnie Moffitt, a U.S. citizen who worked at the Institute for Policy Studies. The bombing took place on Embassy Row in Washington, D.C., blocks from the White House. And those are some of the headlines. This is Democracy Now!, democracynow.org, the War and Peace Report. Coming up, as we head into the nation's 250th anniversary, we speak to Eddie Glaude, public intellectual, Princeton historian of African American studies, about his new book, America, USA: How Race Shadows the Nation's Anniversaries. Stay with us.

0: and Blue, composed by Joel Thompson, performed by UDC professor Leah Claiborne, the song commissioned for the book America, USA, How Race Shadows the Nation's Anniversaries, commissioned by its author, Eddie Glaude, audio courtesy of Crown. This is Democracy Now!, democracynow.org, The War and Peace Report. I'm Amy Goodman. This week, as the United States is getting ready to celebrate its 250th anniversary, we begin our series on reckoning with the dark legacies of this country's history with a new book by the public intellectual, Princeton University African-American Studies professor Eddie Glaude, Jr. The book is called America, USA, How Race Shadows the Nation's Anniversaries, a blistering look at the stories we tell ourselves about our past and present. The book centered around the major celebrations of the United States' milestone birthdays. From 1876, 1926, 1976, now the 250th in 2026. And in each time, an enduring refusal to face its true history. Eddie Glaude is professor of African American Studies at Princeton University. His previous books include Begin Again, James Baldwin's America and Its Urgent Lessons for Our Own, and Democracy in Black, How Race Still Enslaves the American Soul. Professor Glaude's latest book, America, USA, How Race Shadows the Nation's Anniversaries, opens with the words, I do not love America and never have, especially now. Professor Glaude, welcome to Democracy Now! It's great to have you with us.
1: It's such a pleasure to be back and to see you.
0: So start with those words.
1: Yeah.
0: Talk about why you opened your book in that way.
1: Yeah, you know, it was an initial moment of fear and trepidation, and I had to say it. I wanted to announce that I have no interest in the idolatry of the state, that I'm more interested in loves closer to the ground, ordinary people. But I also had to foreground the wound, my own interior experience. You know, as a growing, my dad was the second African-American hired at the post office in Pascagoula, Mississippi, and he moved his family in Moss Point from one side of town to the other. And I've told this story in Democracy in Black. I'm playing with my Tonka truck and with my new friend, and his dad came out and said, stop playing with that N-word. And at that moment, America told me what it thought about me. And then I took my truck and went inside, and my parents went to work to keep me from believing what the world said about me.
0: How did they do that?
1: Oh, they put a crown above my head. You know, they told me that, you know, I come out of a grand tradition, that my life was my own to create, that it's something wrong with them, in a way. And that was affirmed when I went to Morehouse and the like. So I'm always puzzled when people think I should love the country. They expect gratitude when I'm more interested in loving the people who make the country what it is.
0: So let's talk first about the title.
1: Yeah.
0: America, USA, How Race Shadows the Nation's Anniversaries. Why America, USA?
1: Well, it's, you know, I'm a professor. I have all of these folks coming, you know, I read all the time. And, you know, you and I were talking about John Dos Passos. Is it Dos Passos or Dos Passos? And, you know, his trilogy, his classic trilogy, USA, where he looks at the 42nd parallel and 1919 and Big Money, is supposed to be this epic account of the country. And it fails when it comes to the issue of race during that period. But also I'm trying to think about the division, the divided soul of the country, the comma instead of the hyphen, this split, this idea that America imagines itself as a beacon of freedom and as a white republic. And the comma represents that contradiction between these two different versions of the nation and how it deposits, Amy, a kind of madness at the heart of the country that we experience in these cycles repeatedly over and over again. Mm.
0: Let's go back to 1776. Mm. What does it mean to you? What do you teach in class?
1: Yeah. Now, this is an extraordinary explosion of democratic energy at a certain level, right? It's this idea that explodes onto the scene, that everyday people, don't have to be subject to monarchical rule, that they can engage in self-governance. But it's also deeply contradictory because it's wrapped in the horrors of slavery, right? And so 1776, for me, is this moment of profound complexity and contradiction, right? Where you have this idea that everyday ordinary people can engage in self-governance, but it happens alongside of the horrific relationship between the trafficking of black bodies and the introduction of the modern world. And these things are happening all at once. Colonial settlers, all this stuff is happening at once. So we have to unpack that date for what it represents in some ways.
0: So you talk a lot about Philly. You've spent a lot of time there. Yeah. You're a Princeton University professor in New Jersey. And I was just in Philadelphia. A National Park Service exhibit about slavery has been the subject of months-long court battle between the city of Philadelphia and the federal government. Following President Trump's, quote, "restoring truth and sanity to American history" executive order, the National Park Service removed a display from a historic site known as the President's House along Independence Mall in Philadelphia. Mm-hmm. Of course, the President's House was the first White House, it was for George Washington. The exhibit describes the lives of 9 enslaved men and women who lived in one of the homes George Washington occupied as president. Philadelphia sued the federal government over the exhibit's removal in February and initially won. But earlier this month, an appeals court panel of 3 judges unanimously sided with the federal government, saying Philadelphia has no authority over a federally owned site. The Department of Interior has proposed a new exhibit that would contain fewer references to enslaved people and place less emphasis on George Washington's history as an enslaver. Philadelphia Mayor Parker has vowed to continue pursuing legal avenues to reverse the decision. It's unclear what might appear at the President's House site on the July 4th weekend when the city's expecting a rush of tourists. Mm-hmm. Since the exhibit's removal, however, volunteers in Philadelphia have been standing at the site and sharing the original text that was removed from the exhibit with visiting tourists. It's like they're reading the Emancipation Proclamation.
1: Exactly.
0: So they did this in the middle of the night. They came in with pickup trucks. They took down the written history of George Washington as an enslaver. This is very specific, but also emblematic of what's happening right now.
1: There is this insistence on a kind of storybook version of the country, that America's perfection was founded, it was evident in its founding, that there's no need to talk about a more perfect union. These people, Donald Trump and his minions, they don't even agree with more perfect union talk because it calls into question, right, the very virtue of the nation itself. And so, you know, in the context of the aftermath of the Civil War, we talk about redemption, that moment in which the South reasserts itself to retain power, to reclaim power after the horrors of the Civil War. Well, that's the violent part, the disenfranchisement of black. But there's also something that happens at the level of history. We call it the lost cause. There's an assault on the very story we tell about Reconstruction, the very story we tell about the aftermath of the Civil War that produced the Civil War Amendments 13th, 14th, and 15th. We're in a second lost cause. It's an epistemic assault. What do I mean by that? That's an old professor phrase, right, or word. An epistemic assault. It's an assault on what we know and how we know, what we see and how we see. Because at the end of the day, Amy, Donald Trump and his supporters, they want to be white without judgment. They want to be white without judgment. And if that's true, if I'm right in that description, that means that history, right, is a battleground, because history, of course, holds them to account.
0: So let's talk about Reconstruction.
1: Sure.
0: And especially for young people, we have a vast young people audience. I mean, the effect of this erasure of history is that people don't even know the terms, and it's not their fault. I want to talk with you about W.E.B. Du Bois. Right. I want to talk about John Dos Passos and others. But what about Reconstruction? What does that episode in American history, what lessons can be learned today? You talk about the Civil War, and then what was that period? And then the Gilded Age and beyond.
1: Right. So, you know, you get the assassination of Abraham Lincoln and Andrew Johnson. Andrew Johnson is a vice president from Tennessee who wants to just simply bring the rebellious South back into the fold with no accountability. Congress then asserts itself, and then we have radical Reconstruction. Now, in the course of the Civil War, we get the emergence of the modern nation state, an expansion of the notion of the federal government, notions of taxation. We get a notion of citizenship that comes out of the Civil War. With the Civil War Amendments, the 14th Amendment is absolutely critical to understanding our modern versions of citizenship.
0: Explain what the 14th Amendment
1: is. Well, it has everything to do with due process. It had everything to do with birthright citizenship and the like, right? So we get all of this in this moment. And immediately, Amy, there is a backlash. There's an assault on the country that is being imagined in the context of radical Reconstruction. I should also say this. Radical Reconstruction is important to these black folk, these former slaves, because it's something that's happening that hasn't been seen in the world. These enslaved people are actually being brought into the body politic, moved from slaves to citizens, given the burden and responsibility of citizenship. You have folk coming down into places like Tennessee, Fisk University, places like Atlanta, Morehouse, places like Washington, D.C., Howard University, all out of assault. 1876, in the centennial year, that rebellion continues. 1874, the violence of Colfax, Louisiana, white former Confederates trying to seize power. Vicksburg, black folks celebrating the 4th of July and the fall of Vicksburg. Extraordinary violence. Hamburg, South Carolina, extraordinary political coup taking place. Centennial, this massive ritual of disremembering, to use Toni Morrison's language. The country doesn't tell a story about the horrors of the Civil War. Instead, it tells a story about its technological innovation, its material wealth. It tells a story that sets the stage for these oligarchs who have seized power, the beginning, the dawning of the Gilded Age that Mark Twain skewered.
0: I was just in Newport and Providence, Rhode Island this week, and I took a Black History tour yesterday in Newport and also learned about the newspaper that would, you know, make some of its money by ads for runaway slaves. You focus on that story of people ultimately who were freed, who were then taken back. I mean, just interestingly, Rhode Island is not just the Confederacy of the North, but it was one of the most significant states when it came to slave holding.
1: Mm-hmm. You know, as Malcolm X used to say, that as long as you're south of the Canadian border, you're in the South. So we can't exceptionalize that region, right? But I tell the story of Moses Gordon. Moses Gordon was enslaved in California in North Carolina by a Quaker slaveholder, Caleb Trueblood. He was manumitted 3 months after the Declaration of Independence.
0: What does manumitted mean?
1: He was freed. He was freed. Caleb Trueblood, consistent with his Quaker commitments, also with the principles of the Revolution. Freed, manumitted. But this colony of North Carolina passed a statute saying that you cannot manumit your slaves without them having served in the Revolutionary War meritorious service. So for 2 years, Moses Gordon lived as a free man. 2 years later, he was captured, sold back into slavery. Sold, ironically, to the Brigadier General William Skinner, who actually fought for North Carolina in the Revolutionary War. And so Moses Gordon freed for 2 years, is enslaved. He freedom dreamed, to use Robin Kelly's wonderful phrase. He escaped. He escaped to Philadelphia. And for 10 years, he lived as a free man. But because of the Fugitive Slave Clause in the Constitution, because of the Fugitive Slave Act in 1793, he had to live a life with his looking over his shoulder. He got married. He had 4 kids, but he was captured, shackled, and was to be extradited back to North Carolina to William Skinner, because William Skinner believed Moses Gordon was a thief, Amy. Why? Because he stole himself. Right? And so this is a story of freedom snatching, right? Because in this country, because of that divided soul we talked about, white Americans finessed the division between America as a beacon of freedom and as a white republic by believing that they are the owners, the possessors of freedom to give and to take away. And so Moses Gordon's story for me in the book kind of telescopes that contradiction, that he experienced freedom, it's taken away, and then on the back of his manumission papers in the archive at Haverford College of John Parrish, a Quaker abolitionist, Parrish wrote on the back of Moses Gordon's manumission papers, he committed suicide rather than to return to slavery.
0: Freedom snatching, yeah, versus freedom seeking.
1: Exactly.
0: I wanted to go to Frederick Douglass. Yeah, sure. Every July 4th holiday at Democracy Now, mm-hmm, we play the late, great James Earl Jones,
1: oh, yeah,
0: reading Frederick Douglass's speech. But you go much further, and I learned so much. The words of Frederick Douglass, born into slavery around 1818, he becomes a key leader of the abolitionist movement. Interestingly, we were just in Belfast, Northern Ireland, and mm-hmm, there was yet another statue to Frederick Douglass, who was in Ireland speaking. Well, on July 5th, 1852, in Rochester, New York, Frederick Douglass gave one of his most famous speeches. In fact, one of the names of your chapters, mm-hmm, is What to the Slave is Your 4th of July. He was addressing the Rochester's anti-slavery, and I was just in Rochester. Mm-hmm. I always say Rochester Anti-Slavery Society, mm-hmm, women's. They said it's the Rochester Ladies Anti-Slavery Sewing Society.
1: Oh.
0: The legendary late actor, yes, James Earl Jones. I want to play just a little part of that as a precursor to what you're going to hear on Friday. And this was during a performance of Voices of a People's History of the United States based on the late, great Howard Zinn's iconic book. This is an excerpt.
2: What to the American slave is your 4th of July? I answer, a day that reveals to him more than all other days of the year the gross injustice and cruelty to which he is a constant victim. To him, your celebration is a sham. Your boasted liberty, an unholy license. Your national greatness, swelling vanity. Your sounds of rejoicing are empty and heartless. Your denunciation of tyrants, brass-fronted impudence. Your shouts of liberty and equality, hollow mockery. Your prayers and hymns, your sermons and thanksgivings, with all your religious parade and solemnity, are to him mere bombast, fraud, deception, impiety, and hypocrisy, a thin veil to cover up crimes that would disgrace a nation of savages. There's not a nation of the earth guilty of practices more shocking and bloody than are the people of these United States at this very hour.
0: What to the slave is your 4th of July? That was James Earl Jones reading Frederick Douglass. To hear the whole speech, which is remarkable, mm, you'll hear it on Friday at Democracy Now! Go to democracynow.org. Now, what I learned from you, Professor Eddie Glaud, was the date. I just thought it was a July 4th weekend. It's when Frederick Douglass went to Rochester, July 5th, mm-hmm, 1852. But you said, no, that date is key.
1: Yeah, so July 5th, even though, you know, the reasons for the July 5th, 1852 address may have to do with Sabbath and the like, but July 5th fits within the context of the history of Black commemorations of freedom. So because, you know, there's this rumor that John Adams told King George at the moment of the founding, we will not be your Negroes. At the moment in which he's giving voice to an idea of freedom, it's based on this intimate understanding of unfreedom. So as the nation imagines itself as a beacon of freedom, as it imagines itself as the city on the hill, you have these Black folk offering a counter story. So we used to celebrate January 1st, 1808. Why? The abolition of the transatlantic slave trade, a different story of freedom. Another date, August 1st, 1834. Why? West Indian Emancipation Day. That's it. July 5th. Why is July 5th so important? It's New York Abolition Day. It's the date that New York ended slavery. And so that used to be the most expansive of the commemorations. Then Juneteenth came. you know, June 19th, right? And so this is this tradition of Black gatherings. Used to be preaching sermons, picnics, prayers, to give a counter story to freedom over and against a nation that supposedly imagines itself as the harbinger of freedom for the world.
0: Some people feared President Trump could cancel Juneteenth or maybe make Juneteenth June 14th, his birthday, rather than June 19th. And for people who aren't familiar with the history, explain the significance of June 19th.
1: So June 19th, 1865, is delayed freedom. Here in Galveston, Texas, under a tree, right? A general from the Union Army tells these slaves that they have been manumitted from 1863. With Lincoln's signature on the Emancipation Proclamation.
0: 2 years
1: later. It's an example of delayed freedom. And so it's also a moment, people seem to suggest, and I think this is true, that it's a moment in which the country can imagine itself untethered from the institution of slavery. That's why it's so significant for the nation. But I want to be clear. Even if Donald Trump had decided to cancel Juneteenth, it wouldn't have mattered. The state's recognition of the holiday, it wasn't the point. The celebration of Juneteenth by the United States as an example of its virtue isn't the point. The point is that these particular folk, this tradition, signified on the hypocrisy of the country. And I think this is really important. We don't need Donald Trump or J.D. Vance or Trumpist, right, to celebrate the extraordinary history of our journey in this place. Because oftentimes the nation invokes it just simply to feel good about itself, even though it's doing terrible things and horrible things in practice.
0: Let's talk about W.E.B. Du Bois, the
1: sure.
0: souls of Black folk. And also it allows us to talk about the music
1: yeah.
0: that you commissioned for this book. And so it's yeah. a great reason to listen to the book because you get to hear the music, and I like to just hear your voice. Not everyone, by the way, reads their own books, but
1: yeah.
0: you do. And you hear the power and the meaning of it in the way you express yourself. But talk about the souls of Black folks, talk about double consciousness and
1: yeah.
0: more.
1: You know, it's one of the conceits of the book. I'm in conversation with Du Bois. He's haunting me. I'm thinking with him, along with James Baldwin. These two figures are in my head.
0: But tell us who W.E.B. Du Bois is.
1: W.E.B. Du Bois is the first African-American to receive a Ph.D. from Harvard University. But he's also, in so many ways, one of the most important intellectuals, Black intellectuals in Black letters, in American letters. He is, in so many ways, Amy, the founder of American sociology with his first book, The Philadelphia Negro. He engages in this mixed methodology of assessing and thinking about the Black community in Philadelphia, introducing methods that would define the field of sociology. He trained in Germany and Harvard, one of the most educated Americans of his time. He wrote an important book in 1903 entitled The Souls of Black Folk. And it's a genre, mixed genre. It has sociology, it has history, it has fiction. It includes music. Each chapter is prefaced by bars of music of the sorrow songs, the slave spirituals. He's trying to suggest methodologically in that moment that in order to understand Black life, in order to understand the complex relation of race and democracy, we're going to have to draw on a wide range of material. And in that text, Du Bois introduces the concept of double consciousness. This veil that separates the white world and Black world results in Black folks seeing themselves through the eyes of those who despise us. That veil, that double consciousness, right, then orients us to the country in a particular sort of way. It gives us a particular understanding of its contradictions. I'm saying in America, USA, that the double consciousness that Du Bois attributes to Black folk is really a consequence of the double consciousness of the nation, that America experiences a kind of its divided soul, precisely as I said earlier, because it imagines itself at once as a beacon of freedom and as a white republic. And you can't hold those two things together without contradiction, without depositing a kind of madness at the heart of the country, which sends us spiraling through these cycles every generation, where we kind of think of ourselves at once as a place of freedom and, in another instance, as a white republic.
0: So talk about the music you commissioned.
1: Well, you know, I woke up at 3 o'clock in the morning, haunted, that witching hour, wanting music. I said, I need music in the text, but I don't want to just simply copy Du Bois. Right? I want something that doesn't show the music and then Western prose, but shows the complexity of who we are. So I had worked with the classical composer Joel Thompson before at the Colorado Music Festival. He had me reading Baldwin's words with a full symphony behind me. It was one of the most sublime experiences I've ever had. And so I texted him in this god-awful hour. He responded, and I said,
0: I wake up every day.
1: I said, I want you to respond to the, I want your music in my book. He said, sure, we can look at some pieces. I said, no. I want you to respond to the thesis of the book in music. And he gave me And Blue, and it's extraordinary. It's an extraordinary argument.
0: And describe it in words. We're going to play it again.
1: Yeah,
0: We're playing it in both our music.
1: It opens with a blue sonority, this ambivalence, where you kind of sadness and possibility there. And then you hear kind of America's songbook, right? But then it's kind of, you know, feel like a motherless child is in there. And then the upper registers and lower registers of the piano are going at each other. And whenever I hear it these days, I'm thinking about all of the bodies, all the dead, the consequence of America's craziness, of its madness. And then the last movement, it sounds hopeful, has the spiritual feeling, but then it ends with the blue sonority again, ambivalence at the crossroads. It's the thesis of the book. The opening epigraph to the book is from T.S. Eliot's East Coker, "In my end is my beginning." And Joel found it with the blue sonority in the beginning and in the end.
0: We're talking to Eddie Glaude, author of America USA, How Race Shadows the Nation's Anniversaries. In fact, it is one, the ending third book of a trilogy.
1: Yeah, I began, if I don't know if you recall, but I came on this show to talk about democracy in black. And that's when I introduced the Blank Out campaign. I think I was on with Michael Eric Dyson, and we were going back and forth. And democracy in black inaugurates my thinking. I introduced the value gap there. With my distinct talk of Baldwin and Begin Again, I introduced the lie there. Here, I'm trying to say that the value gap, this belief that some people, because of the color of their skin, ought to be valued more than others, and the lies we tell in order to justify that value gap, all emanate from the divided soul of the country, America, USA. And here we are in the 250th year, and we have to grapple with this madness still.
0: As we speak, the birthright citizenship Supreme Court decision has yet to be handed down. It might happen today. Mm-hmm. But I want to talk about what happened last week. The Supreme Court ruled 6-3 that the Trump administration can strip away protected status from 350,000 Haitians and over 6,000 Syrians who've been living and working lawfully in the United States under TPS, temporary protected status. In her dissent, Justice Kagan wrote, quote, "The evidence they've offered includes statements by the president so repellent and racially inflected that the majority declines to put them in print. The majority briefly replies that those remarks are not overtly racial, but it is hard to know what that means. Mm. Haitians are black, Norwegians and Swedes, not so much. The references of filth, disease, and primitiveness are shot through with racial stereotypes and tropes. It's hard to imagine the statements being made today of any white community. The statements fairly shout in their racial undertones and overtones alike that race entered into the president's resolve to remove Haitians from this country," end quote. And now I want to play a clip from White House Homeland Security Advisor Stephen Miller, who spoke to reporters right after the Supreme Court ruling. He's responding to a reporter's question on whether Haiti is a safe country for Haitians to return to.
3: For Haitians, absolutely. Yes. So for, I mean, yes, Haitians live in Haiti. It's not our position that Haitians should leave Haiti. I mean, it'd be crazy for us to say that Haitians couldn't live in Haiti. It's their country. Of course Haitians should live in Haiti.
0: So the State Department has issued a warning for people not to go to Haiti. And here they are sending Perhaps if they get their way, hundreds of thousands of Haitians, many who've lived here for decades. You extensively talk about this issue, whether we're talking about birthright citizenship, TPS, or stopping people from seeking political asylum on the U.S.-Mexico border.
1: Yeah, we have to name the devil that has us by the throat. Stephen Miller is a racist. He's a white nationalist. White nationalists have seized the federal government. Great replacement theory, right, motivates this immigration policy. It is, in fact, part of the justificatory language of the so-called legal decision or opinion that Justice Alito laid out. We need to call them for what they are. And in so many ways, this is an echo of the 1920s. Oftentimes, the United States, in order to secure its virtue, will say the monster is over in Germany, not understanding that the German monster was looking to the U.S. in the 1920s.
0: Explain.
1: So what I mean is that here is the moment. The Klan is reborn in 1915. Its basic motivation is rooted in a kind of nativism, a kind of true 100% Americanism, right? They want Nordic immigration, not those folk from the swarthy S-hole countries of Europe. The Italians, the suspicious Irish Papists and the like, they are really, in so many ways, right, thinking of the country as a white republic. Their seminal piece of legislation of the Klan, the one that they claimed most, they were most proud of, was the Johnson-Reed Immigration Act and Nationality Act of 1924, which laid clear the quotas, keeping the country white. Right. So much so, 1926, the 150th anniversary of the nation, the Klan was approved to have its annual convention, on the grounds of the Philadelphia Exposition. They're going to celebrate the American flag and its 150th anniversary and burn a cross at the same time. These people are the inheritors of that legacy. They believe the country should be white. And what we see with TPS, what we see with the immigration policies, is an all-out assault, a twinned assault, Amy, on two fundamental pieces of legislation that changed the trajectory of the country. One, of course, was the Voting Rights Act of 1965. It's been gutted. The other, of course, is the Hart-Celler Act, Immigration and Nationality Act of 1965, which overturned the quotas of 1924 Immigration Act. This is a white nationalist agenda. And Stephen Miller and all of these folk are just simply rabid racist, and we need to call them for who they are.
0: And yet often Latinos are pitted against African Americans when it comes to immigration.
1: Right, and it has something to do with the proximity to whiteness. Baldwin writes about this in Search of Majority. You know, how can I put this? I say this in the book, that, and I'm using Derek Bell's language, Amy, oftentimes black folk are at the bottom of the well. We function like gold to money. What do I mean by that? Because we're at the bottom, we now know what whiteness means. We now know what white racial hierarchy means. And so it's one's proximity to the bottom that everyone is trying to say, we're not them. And so there's a sense in which the way in which the racial hierarchy in the United States works, you have some folk who believe that some kind of being adjacent to whiteness will somehow, shall we say, protect one from its more ugly implications.
0: As we begin to wrap up, Professor Glaude, what do you want people to think about this week as we move into the 250th anniversary?
1: Yeah, you know, first of all, let me just thank you for giving me so much time. I really appreciate it. And I'm so honored because I've been watching you for so long. And you just do such amazing work. What do I want? It's not complex. Oftentimes we think of these issues as complex. It's just like, you know, it's basic. You don't kill babies. You don't bomb innocent babies. That's not a complex political issue, right? This isn't complex. You got to make a choice. Either you're going to be a beacon of freedom, and we can debate what that means, or you're going to be a white republic. You can't be both. So just make a choice.
0: And finally, you have been researching this book for years. What surprised you most? Or you can talk about a few surprises.
1: No, it's just the repetition, the haunting. You know, Moses Gordon surprised me, the Klan. There's a piece in the North American Review published by the Grand Wizard of the KKK in 1926. Scholars are responding to the Grand Wizard of the KKK. Princeton professor in politics, rabbis from Jewish synagogue, W.E.B. Du Bois. And what you see are the parallels. the KKK Grand Wizard is saying, we can't teach our kids what we want. These folks are diluting America. Sounds exactly like what we're hearing today. And Du Bois writes a response entitled The Shape of Fear. And in The Shape of Fear, he says, the power of the KKK resides in its lies. And he argues the lies are choking the life out of democracy. And here we are in 2026, in the 250th year, drowning in lies.
0: Finally, you are a university professor. Do you think universities can recover? For example, when we're talking about issues of DEI and explain what that is and what has been taken away?
1: Diversity, equity, and inclusion, the idea that the university should reflect the vast diversity of the population of the United States, that we should give people, no matter their class, race, or gender, or ability, the possibility to acquire a kind of capital to make their dreams a reality. There's been all out of salt on that. A lot of these universities, Amy, are using Trumpism as a cover to roll back things that they wanted to roll back. They're capitulating. They're the great, I call it in the book, the great capitulation. It's an echo of what Frederick Douglass saw when he saw the American Missionary Association suddenly finding itself in cahoots with those who were former slaveholders. He called them the apostles of forgetfulness. And here we are in this moment. So unless they find courage, unless they make a choice, right, we will have to bear the brunt or the burden of their decisions.
0: Professor Eddie Glaude, African-American studies historian at Princeton University. His book is just out, America, USA, How Race Shadows the Nation's Anniversaries. Required reading for this weekend. Coming up, a new StoryCorps NPR oral history project. It's called Connect 250. We'll speak with StoryCorps founder Dave Isay, but first, a little more of the music commissioned by Professor Glaude for America USA.

0: and Blue, composed by Joel Thompson, performed by UDC professor Leah Claiborne, the song commissioned for the book America, USA, commissioned by Eddie Gloud, Jr., audio courtesy of Crown. This is Democracy Now!, democracynow.org. I'm Amy Goodman. Critics are accusing President Trump of exploiting the 250th anniversary of U.S. independence from Britain for his own personal advancement. So far, he's hosted a UFC Ultimate Fighting Championship event on the White House lawn that raised questions of political profiteering and conflicts of interest. Last week, Trump kicked off a bonanza on the National Mall in Washington called a Great American State Fair, featuring a gleaming portrait of himself. And on Friday, Trump unveiled an updated design for a proposed commemorative U.S. passport with a large image of himself superimposed on the Declaration of Independence. Well, our next guest is celebrating the nation's independence a little differently. StoryCorps founder Dave Isay's latest effort asks Americans to do something increasingly rare, connect with someone they've never met, and have a real conversation. The initiative is called Connect 250, created by StoryCorps in partnership with NPR's Morning Edition, and invites strangers from across the country to interview each other about their lives, families, and formative life experiences. Here's a video explaining how it works.
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0: Well, pre-registrations open now. The recording portal opens July 7th. For more, we're joined by Dave Isay, the Peabody Award-winning radio producer, MacArthur Genius Fellow, founder of StoryCorps, author of numerous books on the power of listening and oral history, got his start at WBAI. Pacifica Radio in New York. Dave, welcome back to Democracy Now! If you can just explain what Connect 250 is.
2: Sure. And I just want to clarify, I got my start with Amy Goodman, not just at BAI. So Connect 250 is, as we were underwhelmed by everything that was going on for 250, kind of like what you said, and decided to try to do something that was built to last. So we are building this. This is all very recent. It started about a month ago, and we're building a platform very quickly, as you said, Connect 250, where you can come and meet a stranger. It's kind of like a dating app, and then record an interview for 40 minutes. It goes to the Library of Congress. So it's a standard StoryCorps interview.
0: Yes. Do you have to have the stranger with you? They wouldn't be
2: no,
0: if you did. You just sign up.
2: You sign up.
0: Paired up.
2: And you match yourself with a stranger. You can see a whole bunch of different bios and the first name and where they live. And then you say, OK, I want to talk to this person. And then if they want to talk to you, you're paired up and you do this video interview on a protected platform. Like, I could imagine that people would think this is a little bit scary, but it's unbelievably fun. As you know, I was talking to the guy who founded StoryCorps with me, who saw you in Providence over the weekend. And he reminded me that when I started StoryCorps, he said, why are you doing this? And I said, I want other people. I want everybody to know what it feels like to get to interview someone, to have that like amazing feeling of honoring someone by listening to their story. So this is kind of the ultimate expression of that. And we are open for pre-registration now. So we want everybody who listens to Democracy Now! To pre-register at connect250.org. We've had thousands and thousands of people pre-register so far. And we want to create something that's going to last until 350.
0: Hmm. So for people who don't know what StoryCorps is, explain. And the fact that it's being archived now by the Library of Congress, is that also true for Connect 250?
2: Everything goes to the Library of Congress. Yeah, we've had about 750,000 people participate. And again, very much in the spirit of this whole thing is very much in the spirit of Amy Goodman. We have booths across the country where you can come and listen to a loved
0: booths,
2: one.
0: Booths, not booths.
2: Booths. Booths, yes, not booths. And you listen, you have a conversation with, say, your grandmother for 40 minutes. And at the end of the interview, it goes to the Library of Congress. So this is a little bit different because it's strangers talking to each other. But as you know, it's a beautiful thing. I mean, why are we alive if not to take a little bit of a risk and to get to know people who we might not otherwise get the chance to talk to?
0: And isn't it equal? You interview each other.
2: Yes. Yeah, and you ask those great StoryCorps questions. You know, who's kindest to you in your life? How do you want to be remembered? It's actually a very hopeful project. StoryCorps as a whole, 750,000 people across the country. And we have these facilitators who bear witness to these interviews. And to a person, if you ask them what they've learned, they give a version of the Anne Frank quote that people are basically good. So it's something we have to hold on to hope. We have to hold on to hope. And StoryCorps, I think, is a hope machine and a love machine, and I just hope everybody participates.
0: And they go to?
2: They go to connect250.org to pre-register right now, and then you'll get the portal opens on July 7th, and you'll get to do your interview July 7th through the end of July.
0: Dave, thanks so much for coming in and for your creativity and all of your work. Dave Isay, founder of StoryCorps. The new project is called Connect 250. Oh, and Democracy Now!'s job openings go to democracynow.org. I'm Amy Goodman. Thanks so much for joining us.
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Early in the morning, there is the artist, the creator, with a small black beret, a cane, and a small black dog. In the twilight of his life, sees his work.

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And he screams back, you're a cow.

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1: Freirad.
2: BBC News with Emily Thomas. Protesters have begun to gather in South Africa, where security personnel have been deployed across the country on a planned day of anti-immigration protests. There are concerns these could descend into violence against foreigners. The day marks an unofficial deadline set by campaigners for all undocumented migrants to leave. Many have already fled to escape violence and intimidation. Our correspondent Pumza Philani is following developments.
3: We are in the Johannesburg city centre at the starting point of one of the three main protests here in Gauteng province. Crowds are starting to gather. From here, they will be marching to Constitutional Hill, where their leaders will be handing over a memorandum of demands. Now, these demands are what they want the local police to do about what they say is illegal occupation of businesses, illegal occupations of buildings that they say have been taken over by undocumented migrants.
2: Meanwhile, Spain's socialist Prime Minister Pedro Sanchez says more than a million undocumented migrants in his country have applied for legal status by today's deadline. The programme provides renewable residence permits to all applicants who've been living in Spain for at least 5 months and have a clean criminal record. The original estimate was 500,000 applications. The United States military has reopened a port in Venezuela to help get aid into areas worst hit by last week's earthquakes. The number of people confirmed dead has passed 1,700, while thousands remain missing. Our correspondent Yoga Tilamoye is in the coastal town of La Guaira.
4: When we speak to people here, they're telling us they're angry at their government because they feel like they've been left to their own devices to deal with the aftermath of this massive disaster. There are rescue teams arriving from different parts of the world, from lots of South American countries, from Mexico, from the US, from the UK, other European countries, and from further afield like India. But it's just not enough. The next big challenge for this country is going to be how to dispose of all the dead and how to stop the outbreak of disease.
2: The British Prime Minister Keir Starmer is due to finally outline multi-billion dollar proposals to fund the armed forces. A significant proportion of the plans will focus on drone production, as Frank Gardner explains.
5: This, says the MOD, will be the largest ever drone investment in UK armed forces. Not before time, say military commentators, who note how drones have recently transformed the way war has been fought in Ukraine and the Strait of Hormuz. The transformation will apply to all three services. The Royal Navy will receive a raft of surveillance, reconnaissance and attack drones. The Army is to get uncrewed ground vehicles, similar to the ones deployed with such effect on the front line in Ukraine. And the RAF will get autonomous fighter jets that will fly alongside planes with the pilot still in the cockpit.
2: BBC News. The commander of NATO's land forces in Europe has sought to reassure European nations that the US will stand with its allies on the continent. General Chris Donoghue was speaking at a ceremony in Estonia to assign an additional NATO headquarters to the defence of the Baltics. State media in Iran says two members of the Islamic Revolutionary Guards have been shot dead in an attack in Kermanshah province in the west of the country, bordering Iraq. Two other IRGC members were wounded. A local news agency said one of the dead was known locally for his role in suppressing the 2022 anti-government protests. It's the third attack targeting Iranian security forces in the Kurdish region within a week. Police in France and Monaco are searching for a man suspected of detonating a bomb at an apartment building in the principality that injured several people. Police did not confirm the identity of the victims, but reports say the target of the attack was the Ukrainian oligarch Vadim Yamalayev. Here's our France correspondent, Hugh Schofield.
6: CCTV footage shows the suspect leaving the scene on foot and crossing into France, where there's now a major police effort to trace him. The apparent target of the attack is a Ukrainian millionaire called Vadim Emolayev, who's been living in Monaco. Emolayev, who now has Cypriot nationality, made his fortune in the city of Dnipro in eastern Ukraine. He also has big interests in the wine and spirits business in Russian-annexed Crimea, and since 2023 has been the subject of sanctions imposed by the government in Kyiv.
2: At the Men's Football World Cup, Morocco have eliminated the Netherlands 3-2 on penalties to move into the last 16. Earlier, in a major upset, Paraguay knocked out the four-time champions Germany. They won their penalty shootout 4-3 after the match was deadlocked at 1-1. In the day's other match, Brazil beat Japan 2-1. And that's the latest.
0: Ihr hört Freirad, das freie Radio Innsbruck.
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3: BBC News with Emily Thomas. The British Prime Minister Keir Starmer has been unveiling details of a new funding proposal for the UK's armed forces. At the Defence Investment Plan's heart is a multi-billion dollar programme to ramp up the production of drone technology. Sir Keir spoke of transforming the country's defence.
4: We must stand more firmly on our own two feet. We must do what it takes to meet this new world head on, to keep our country safe and seize the opportunities that come from investing in our sovereign strength. That is what we're doing. That's why we're transforming a defence programme that, frankly, for too long has been underfunded and unsuited to the threats that we face.
3: Keir Starmer's former Defence Secretary John Healey quit earlier this month in protest at the funding secured by then. Protesters have begun to gather in South Africa, with security personnel deployed countrywide on a planned day of anti-immigration protests. There are concerns these could descend into violence against foreigners. Our correspondent Pumza Philani is in downtown Johannesburg.
5: We're seeing people brandishing the South African flag. A number of the people gathered here are carrying clubs and sticks. They've gathered for a protest that is aimed at moving from here to Constitutional Hill, where they're saying they want to express to the police in Johannesburg that they are unhappy at what they say is illegal activity happening throughout the city that is mainly by undocumented immigrants in South Africa.
3: The day marks an unofficial deadline set by campaigners for all undocumented migrants to leave. Many have already fled to escape violence and intimidation. Meanwhile, Spain's socialist Prime Minister Pedro Sanchez says more than a million undocumented migrants there have applied for legal status by today's deadline. Mr. Sanchez said the scheme defied a crackdown on irregular immigration elsewhere in Europe. Sasha Schlichter reports.
6: Mr. Sanchez said he wanted the world to see Spain as a country that respects, protects and guarantees human rights. He called the scheme good for the economy while acknowledging the challenges associated with integration. When launching the initiative, Spain's government estimated it would benefit 500,000 people, the vast majority of whom are from Latin America. The scheme bucks the trend in the rest of Europe, with Brussels this month finalising a sweeping overhaul of its migration system.
3: For the second time in 8 days, Ukraine has struck a strategically important satellite communication centre north of Moscow. President Zelensky said the Dubna facility was being used for coordinating the activities of Russia's forces in Ukraine. The commander of NATO's land forces in Europe has sought to reassure European nations that the US will stand with its allies on the continent. General Chris Donoghue said deterrence was built with boots in the mud. BBC News. The Qatari Foreign Ministry has said US envoys in the country are not scheduled to meet directly with Iranian negotiators in the coming days, but will be talking with mediators and officials in the Gulf state. It comes after President Trump said on Monday that Iran had requested a meeting with the US and it would take place in Doha today. Iranian officials have also downplayed the prospect of direct talks. The authorities in Monaco have launched an investigation into the bomb attack that injured 3 people on Monday night. The Monaco prosecutor said they were looking for a sole suspect in the attempted killing of a Ukrainian oligarch, Vadim Yamalayev, who's being treated in hospital, along with his wife and his young son. Hugh Schofield reports.
7: CCTV footage shows the suspect leaving the scene on foot and crossing into France, where there's now a major police effort to trace him. The apparent target of the attack is a Ukrainian millionaire called Vadim Emolayev, who's been living in Monaco. Emolayev, who now has Cypriot nationality, made his fortune in the city of Dnipro in eastern Ukraine. He also has big interests in the wine and spirits business in Russian-annexed Crimea, and since 2023 has been the subject of sanctions imposed by the government in Kyiv.
3: Germany's domestic intelligence service says the number of far-right extremists has reached a new record of almost 60,000 people in 2025. Almost a quarter of them are considered to be violent. The agency said the number of acts of violence motivated by far-right ideology had risen by 8.5% compared with the previous year. The lower house of Japan's parliament has passed a bill criminalising intentional damage of the national flag as Prime Minister Sanae Takaichi presses ahead with her conservative agenda. It's unclear if the bill will clear the upper house, and there's been significant pushback to the legislation. And that's the latest world news from the BBC.
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river. Never had he found that twist of pleasure, remembering times when they were younger, setting the town on fire, and watching as his fellow friends fell apart in the wake, claiming it was all just a mistake when his finger pulled the trigger. Shot every

0: Are you ready? Let's go. Let's go. Exactly 4 past the hour 2. And you're live on Fire Rad Radio. It's Afrocentric Vibes. It's yours truly, DJ Yoga, right here. And you know how we do it every Tuesday from 2 to 3 p.m. It's all live entertainment and great music right here.
1: Don't stop.
0: Don't stop.
1: Just feel.
0: Feel the vibe, feel the energy. It's a groove right here on the radio. Welcome to Afrocentric Vibes right now. Your host, Bernard Boateng. You can actually call me DJ Yoga. Every Tuesday, I come your way bringing you the best of African content and more right here on Fire Rad Radio. And today, we have an exclusive happening in the studio. I've got two gentlemen in the studio, but then again, one is calm in the back. And I have, you know, the other one who's hyped up, ready to bring you guys something exciting today on the radio. Welcome to the beautiful experience. Don't forget, we are live on 105.9 megahertz here in Innsbruck. We are also live on 106.2 megahertz, Fels, Bistelves, and 89.6 from Hal to Shavat. And if you're in the cable UPC, it's 88.8 megahertz. We are also live on the internet right now on www.fryrad.at. It is what it is right here. Are you ready for the beautiful experience? I have something coming, you know, something really, really amazing. I have DJ Overlay in a building. He's actually an Austrian DJ and record producer, and he actually has something exclusive to share with you guys today. He is someone who has interest in Afro House, you know, Ibiza House. He plays all kinds of music, and today we'll be checking out something from him and mix with him as well on the radio. And we have the legendary Ronaldo M Project in the back as well, calmed and chilled. And as always, Danny the Angel, the executive producer, in the building. We are live.

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1: So we started the show with something from Afro Plugs, and they had something called Jealousy. Then I played something from The Second Voice, Let Me Be, is a great one.

has interest in the Afro house, African music as well in the building. He's going to share a mix with us on the radio, an Afro house mix made by DJ Overlay. He's in the building right now. So wherever you are, just calm down yourself, just chillax and get ready for the action today on the show. My love. That's right.

0: It's a beautiful song right here on the show. I mean, I shared a lot of stuff with you guys last week, but today I just want to, you know, refresh your minds a bit with some people that are from Austria that have actually impacted Africa before we get into our interview with the man DJ Overlay in the building and Ronaldo M Project. I mean, this is the family in the building. Shout outs to Danny the Angel as well. If you're hearing my voice here in Innsbruck, just pay attention. Austria has made a lot of impact in Africa, and I just want to share something with you guys right now. Austria's impact on Africa is primarily, you know, focused on peacekeeping and also bringing good stuff to the continent of Africa. And there's one man called Franz Fanner who established the influential Marian Hill Monastery in South Africa. And this man actually lived between 1825 to 1909. He's a Trappist monk who founded the Marian Hill Monastery in Natal, South Africa in 1882, which became a center for agricultural, educational, and social development in South Africa. There's also one other, you know, Austrian called Tali Nates, and he actually educated people in South Africa, you know, about the Holocaust. He helped them a lot. He was awarded one of Austria's top honors for her work in Holocaust education and her leadership of the Johannesburg Holocaust and Genocide Center. And this person is also from Austria, right here with us. And there is a lot more I can share, but then again, today is a special day to enjoy something great. And I'm gonna drop a mix into the box right now. And this mix is actually a mix from DJ Overlay. It's Afro House mix. This is what we're gonna be jamming the whole time with today on the show. It's just a vibe. You have to chill yourselves out. And I'll be talking with him in a bit. He's actually calm. I like his energy. He's calm. He has a lot to share. And he has a new song which we will be playing on the radio as well. It has Ronaldo M Project as well on this song. And like I said, he's calm in the back and chilled. You know, no pressure. It's just a chilled vibe right here on the show. Let's just get into it right now. Are you guys ready?
1: DJ Overly is in the house. It's in the house. It's in the house. It's in the house. It's in the house. It's in the house. It's in the house. It's in the house. It's in the house.

We have DJ Overlay in the building. He's actually born here in Innsbruck, and he plays a lot of great house music. And what you're hearing in the back right now is Afro House music. And if you don't know what Afro House is a subgenre of house music that originated in South Africa during the 1990s, blending traditional African rhythm, drums, and vocal chants with deep house, soul, and Kwaito influences. It is characterized by, you know, the floor beats and the percussive elements and the deep melodic and often spiritual atmosphere. And we have the man in the building right now, DJ Overlay.

0: I know you guys are enjoying the vibe on the radio. It's Afro House music. And right now, I want to get my man DJ Overlay on the mic right now. What's up, DJ Overlay?
1: Hello, Yoga. Thank you for the invitation.
0: Nice to have you here. You're welcome to Fryrad Radio. And I'm already in tune with your mix. I'm feeling the vibe. I mean, let's talk a bit about this mix.
1: Yeah, sure.
0: I mean, how did you come up with this beautiful Afro House mix?
1: I think it's many years ago that I come to the house music and the other genres of Ibiza House and the Afro House, and the beat from the Afro House and the percussion from the Afro House and the rhythm is sensational. It's for all people.
0: That's true.
1: When you will dance, I go dance. When I will chill, I go chill. And when I'm home and drink my coffee, it's always I can play these Afro House songs. And I think it's a good mix.
0: It's a good mix.
1: And the new tracks, when I hear in the radio, it's all the old songs are mixed in Afro House.
0: Yes.
1: You say before it's 50 Cent or mixed in Afro House, yes.
0: You can hear all your favorite songs remixed into Afro House. And Afro House is a big genre in Africa. People love it. And I'm so honored to have you here in the studio. I mean, someone who actually plays it here in Austria. I mean, how is the reception like? How do people accept it when you play it outside or outdoors when you play Afro House?
1: Yeah, the people are like it. This time is modern. For a few years, it's not too big in the clubs or in the restaurants or in the festivals or in the parties. And in the last time is more and more and more. When I spoke with many people, he say, "Oh, Afro House, it's coming. Afro House is here. Afro House is there." And the people like it and they dance. It's okay.
0: It's okay. It has the vibe. It has the energy to dance. Check out this in the back.

0: Beautiful song in the back. It's Afro House music. Like I said, Afro House is a subgenre that originated from South Africa, and DJ Overlay, who is from Innsbruck, he's going to tell us about himself right now. I mean, DJ Overlay, tell the people out there who you are. Tell them a little bit about yourself. I mean, who is DJ Overlay?
1: DJ Overlay is a man from Innsbruck, and I started with the DJing in the
0: 1985. Wow.
1: I started in the garage.
0: In a garage, as a DJ. Garage.
1: Yes, as a DJ with a friend. We have two turntables.
0: Uh-huh.
1: Technics.
0: Technics,
1: was modern in this time, and we started now, and we make mixtapes, and we play on the parties. And in the next years, I have much music, not too much music, and I started in the about 6 years ago.
0: Yeah,
1: I started a new vibe from the DJing. I look the techniques in the digital techniques, and I play on parties, and I will play on greater parties, and I stand before 600 people now.
0: Wow.
1: And I look in the people, and I see friendly faces, and it's a great vibration. And then I play other songs, and I go other genres. We hear a little bit later our new song, Living in Electric Dreams. This is a disco house number, a new disco house number. And I play in many places, disco house sound from 70s to the 90s.
0: Yeah.
1: And I have fun.
0: I love that. I mean, you talked about the fact that you started DJing in 1985, and you've had the opportunity to experience all the various DJ equipment. How do you see DJing has evolved or changed over the years?
1: Yeah, DJing in the 80s was other time. You have vinyl.
0: And the vinyl?
1: The vinyl. When you go to a gig, you have 200 vinyls.
0: Uh-huh.
1: And I break it down. I need a transporter.
0: Uh-huh.
1: When I go now to a gig,
0: yeah,
1: I have a USB stick with 5,000 songs.
0: And you're good.
1: And I have one bag with my controller, and that's it.
0: Yeah.
1: Yeah, that's it. That's a time. I think it's easier for a DJ.
0: Yeah,
1: it's many DJs on the parties and on the festivals.
0: Yeah,
1: I think it's when you look deeper, it's many difference in the DJs.
0: Yeah,
1: it's DJs where more from Instagram and Facebook.
0: Uh-huh. Yeah,
1: and DJs are working hard, and you have techniques, and you play a good vibe from the crowd.
0: Yeah.
1: And I think this is essential, that you play
0: for the crowd.
1: For the crowd. Not I make a show, I make a dance.
0: Uh-huh.
1: That I make hard on my decks.
0: Yeah.
1: And I read the crowd.
0: Yeah.
1: That what will you hear now in this time?
0: Yeah.
1: I must change one song to the other song.
0: Yeah.
1: When I say the people are not dancing,
0: yeah,
1: you must easy and in the moment you change the sound and you change the song.
0: That's the vibe. DJ Overlay in a building. It's Afro House. Today we are into the vibe. He has a new song we will be checking out pretty soon, and it's amazing. I don't want to, you know, spill the tea yet, but
1: thank you.
0: Let's enjoy a bit of his mix right now. It's Afro House on the radio. You know, Afrocentric vibes. We bring you the best of African content and also connecting Innsbruck with Africa. DJ Overlay is going to tell us his experience when he visited Africa after we enjoyed this song a bit.

0: DJ Overlay in the building with myself, DJ Yoga. We are just on the Afrocentric vibes, bringing you a beautiful vibe this afternoon. Wherever you can hear our voice this afternoon is a great vibe. He has a new song we're about to check out pretty soon. It's Living in Electric Dreams and it's about to get lit. And this one has Ronaldo and Project on it. And we will check that out before we leave the studio. But right now, I want to ask him a question about, you know, making music. I know you started as a DJ. What influenced you to start producing your own music?
1: I think it's about many, many months ago that I think it's only mixing is good and I own produce what better. And I have a friend, is Ronaldo from Ronaldo and Project.
0: Yes, sir.
1: And I spoke with him and say, we can make it together.
0: Something.
1: A song, a new vibe, a new song with a genre that I can play. It's one time and that we and the crowd is, I love it. Mm-hmm. And he says, yeah, we make together and we make a song. We have much other songs. I hear it and what's it's the vibe in this time and the people loves him. And then we makes many weeks ago. And we work and work and work and work. And Ronaldo say, what do you mean from this? And what do you mean from this? And I said, I mean this, I mean this. You can change it. And we make it together. And this was the song. And we say that the song is by the people love it. We have last week a pre-release. For over 100 people, and we started, and the dance floor was full.
0: Wow!
1: And the crowd was amazing.
0: They were loving it.
1: Yeah, and the vibes was amazing. Ronaldo was into the house.
0: I actually saw the videos.
1: Yeah,
0: I mean,
1: yes,
0: it looked really lit.
1: Yes. And I am very, very happy that the release is on this Friday, the 13th, on all the platforms. And I'm very, very happy and thankful from Ronaldo that he makes a great job. Thank you, Ronaldo.
0: I am happy to have you guys in the studio. Ronaldo is actually in the studio, but he's calm. He says he doesn't want to say a word today. But big shout outs to Ronaldo and Project. You know, I've also had the opportunity to create some music with Ronaldo and Project as well, combining Austrian sounds and African sounds. Before even I came to Innsbruck, we used to work together through the internet, and we actually created a beautiful vibe as well, and the people love it in Ghana. And I'm happy that you guys are also creating something electric, electrifying, something with the energy. But I mean, your whole message in the song, Living in Electric Dreams.
1: Yeah.
0: What is this message?
1: The message is that we all was younger. And we started in the 80s and we gone to the clubs. And what is in the night? You go in the clubs, you are interested, what music played this club, what music played this club.
0: Yeah.
1: And you feel it, electricity.
0: Yeah, it's like an electric energy.
1: Yeah, and the other is you have a dream.
0: Yeah.
1: You have a dream. And we think this both together was the electric dreams. And living in electric dreams is when the people goes out, when the people goes dancing, he feel it, the electric vibes.
0: Mm-hmm.
1: He feel it, the dream that you have of working or dancing or whatever.
0: Yeah.
1: And she in the few minutes that see on the dance floor, all the other problems are finished.
0: Yeah.
1: And I look this, I sing this song, I feel this song, and I am happy, and that's it.
0: We are always happy, and
1: that's it.
0: Yeah. I mean, let's enjoy a bit of his mix right now. More Afro House. This is Afro House music. It originated from South Africa, and DJ Overlay, he's born and bred here in Innsbruck, and he is one DJ that plays Afro House, Ibiza House, and other kinds of house music. And he shared this Afro House mix that I'm playing in the background today on the show with us.

0: As you can hear, the Swahili in the back, this is South African language in the back. The South Africans have the Zulu, the Swahili, the, you know, the Africana languages, and you can find these languages in the Afro House music. So right now, I want to ask DJ Overlay, I mean, you've had opportunity to visit Africa before.
1: Yeah, a friend lives in Kenya, and for many years, and I was in Nairobi two times.
0: Which part of Nairobi did you stay, Kilimani, or where?
1: I think in the central of Nairobi.
0: Okay. Okay.
1: Yeah, and it was. I see many people. I think it's 6 million.
0: Six million.
1: Is amazing, and we spoke with my friend, and I hear the music, and then and then become the ideas what we can mix.
0: Do.
1: It. What is then a track, and yeah, it's a amazing country, and many people, a big culture,
0: yeah,
1: and very nice music.
0: So did you get the opportunity to play in Kenya when you were there to DJ?
1: No DJ,
0: but you yeah, actually went to the clubs, yeah, to enjoy the vibe. Did you visit the safaris?
1: A safari with my friend. Yes. I have seen many animals.
0: Mm-hmm. And you liked it?
1: Yeah, I liked it, and I think it's safer for me when I can live in the hotel.
0: Yeah,
1: that in the Sahara.
0: Yeah, I know. I
1: think it's better.
0: It's a bit scary.
1: Yeah,
0: I know.
1: When,
0: I mean,
1: when the lion comes from behind.
0: The safari in Kenya, safari is very big.
1: Yeah,
0: they devote a lot of time for it. Right from the airport, you can see the barrier, the animals on the other side. You know, I love Nairobi. It's a beautiful place in Kenya.
1: Yeah,
0: I've also had the opportunity to go to Kenya a few times, and I think they are big on tourism, and also they really preserve their culture. And what do you think about the food too? Did you like the food in Kenya? Did you eat some of the local food?
1: I eat the local food. Not all the food. Before, and not the fish is not my
0: your favorite.
1: Yeah, my favorite. Or all the other local food, it's good. It's
0: like the ugali.
1: I don't know what is.
0: You never had, because it's one of the popular foods in Nairobi.
1: Ah, okay.
0: Yeah.
1: I think
0: you ate it.
1: Maybe I see on
0: maybe
1: the table.
0: You ate it. Yeah, maybe you had it.
1: I eat what is on the table.
0: Yeah, definitely. I mean, I'm happy that you've actually had opportunity to check out the continent of Africa. I mean, you being a DJ, how do you handle mistakes? Let's say when you are on the set and you're playing, and there's a problem. How do you handle such situations?
1: I think the mistakes is one of the lifetime when I go on the stage. And when I make a mistake, it's a mistake. It's life.
0: It's life, yeah.
1: Yeah, it's life. And I remember I was on the gig, and I have the laptop, and the laptop go down. And the song go down. And the crowd looks me in my eyes, and the eyes was bigger and bigger. I take the mic, and I say, it's life. It's not a playback, it's life.
0: Yeah,
1: we have another communication, and in 3 minutes was the laptop and the music, it's gone,
0: and everything started again. And
1: mistake is one of the part in the life of a DJ.
0: That's true.
1: And then it's a mistake, it's a mistake. And it's life, it's life. And I think it's not to make the mistake littler. The mistake is here, and I must go on, and the show must go on, and you will speak with the crowd, and this is essential. When you speak with the crowd, that no looks in the dark room, then they say, "Aha, okay, it's a mistake from the DJ. It's okay."
0: Yeah.
1: And we dance a little bit later.
0: we just continue with
1: yeah,
0: the
1: sure.
0: vibe.
1: Yeah, sure.
0: It's nice right here. We're about to check out this new song. But, I mean, you spoke a bit about this new song, Living in Electric Dreams. And you talked about the fact that you and Ronaldo came together to create this amazing song. And we're about to play it. What do you want to tell them before I play this song right now?
1: I think it's a song for all the people. For people, it's 20, 25, and people, it's 70.
0: Uh-huh.
1: It's a disco and the disco house and a new disco number with a little bit more beats.
0: Mm-hmm.
1: And the melody, what's amazing, it's one when you have this in the ear, you have always in the ear.
0: It sticks.
1: And you go home, I do have in the ear. When you go in the car, you have in the ear. When you go sleep, you have in the ear. And I think this is a very good number. The crowd love it. He write me on WhatsApp or Facebook or phone me. And he said, this is a number that's you. And that is original you.
0: Yeah.
1: And this is, for me, very... love it that the music that the music what I play I will go back I will the vibes go back that I play, and with this song I can give back and I'm very very happy to Ronaldo that we make this together and we will see by the pre-release so many peoples are happy and dancing and crying and singing and this is very very nice, and I'm very very happy and thankful for this chance and I hope on Friday so many people are downloaded.
0: Yeah, they will.
1: Song.
0: They would support
1: I hope
0: you.
1: So. I hope
0: I know
1: so.
0: They would support you. You are a great DJ, and you represent the people of Innsbruck and beyond. I mean, let's check out the song, and when we come back, I would ask a few more questions before our time is up.

0: Living in Electric Dreams is the song right now from DJ Overlay, born and bred right here in Innsbruck, a lover of Afro House music, and now he has his own beautiful music sharing with us right now on the radio. I mean, the energy is hot in the studio right now. We were dancing around. I mean, I don't know, you listening on the radio, you are also enjoying the whole vibe as well. DJ Overlay, this song is amazing.
1: Thank you.
0: I love this
1: song.
0: Thank
1: you. Yeah, thank you for Ronaldo. He make a great, great job. Thank you.
0: Ronaldo is great. I mean, he's very, you know, very, very special when it comes to such stuff. Yeah. And I'm happy that we can share this song with the people here on Freirad Radio. Let's talk a bit about this song. I mean, you said it's coming out on Friday and you already did a pre-release party.
1: Yeah.
0: And is this going to be the only stuff, or are you and Ronaldo going to drop an album? What should we expect from you guys?
1: We have an idea, and we've spoken the last days that we make maybe an album from other songs, and we see what the time has come, and I hope we can make it more songs in this quality, and the people are very happy and feel the vibes.
0: Feel the vibes. I mean, I love the vibes. I love this energy here. This is Living in Electric Dreams, DJ Overlay and Ronaldo M Project. These are people from Innsbruck right here. From Innsbruck. I mean, I would like that you speak a bit Dutch now, so the people who are listening can also relate a bit. Tell them a bit about the song in Dutch too as well.
1: Yeah, das ist Living in Electric Dreams, DJ Valley featuring Ronaldo Markiewicz. Ein toller Song, ich denke, da ist für jeden was dabei, ob jung oder alt. Und man kann tanzen, man kann chillen, man kann ihn einfach nur genießen. Am Freitag, den 13. ist er auf alle Plattformen wie Spotify, Apple Music etc. Ist er erhältlich, und ich denke, das ist die richtige Richtung mit den schönen Vibes.
0: Nice one. I mean, it's a song for everyone. You have to enjoy this vibe. And DJ Overlay, you can catch him playing anywhere around Innsbruck. He plays around. I mean, where do you normally play? I heard you've been to Vorarlberg and you've played everywhere around Austria, and the reception is always great, isn't it?
1: Yeah, it is. I play now many times in Zillertal on the Granatalm, and I play Munich, I play in Vorarlberg, I play in Innsbruck.
0: Yeah.
1: Yeah.
0: Everywhere.
1: It's fun. Yeah. I am so thankful for these gigs.
0: So thankful to have you here, DJ Overlay. The man himself is in the building. And you can hear the song.

0: So DJ Overlay, what would be your advice for young people in Innsbruck who aspire to be DJs or who aspire to be music producers like you? What advice do you have for the future generation?
1: I think it's when you make the simple tricks, you learn it DJing, you learn it in a professional school.
0: Yeah.
1: And you gone with a DJ has more experience, you go with to the gigs.
0: Like an apprentice.
1: Yeah, learning by doing. And you see what make it sit on the tables. He read the crowd and he communication with the crowd.
0: Yeah.
1: We make a set and this is for me one of the most important things that you can wish a young a DJ. You learn this. You learn the basics. This is essential.
0: Learn the basics first before you start to show off.
1: Yeah.
0: And also try to learn from experienced people and try to be the best. I mean, I like this whole vibe. I like this whole energy. So DJ Overlay plays Afro House music and he plays Ibiza House and he plays all kinds of house music, and I'm so honored to have him here in the studio today. We talked extensively about his visit as well in Africa. He talked about going to Nairobi, and also he has this song with Ronaldo and Project Living in Electric Dreams. And house music is also big in Africa. People never knew. They thought, I mean, African don't listen, but house music is a big deal in Africa. And like he said, Afro house music, he heard it in Kenya. You can hear Afro house in South Africa, in Ghana, Nigeria. I mean, every part of the continent, Africa, Afro house is there. And music like this, Electric Living in Electric Dreams, also plays so loud on the continent of Africa. It's a global dominance, it's a global thing, it's for everyone. And he said this song is for people of all ages. It's not restricted whether you're 25, you're 30, you're 50. Everybody can jam. You're 70, you're 80, you can jam to this beautiful track that they have on the radio. It's Afrocentric vibes. We have just 5 more minutes to leave the studio.

0: Just before I leave, I want to big up some Austrians that have contributed to Africa as well. There's also one man called Oscar Baumann, and he's from Austria, and he's a Viennese explorer and geographer who made significant contributions to the mapping of East Africa, specifically in the Lake Victoria region and the Usambara Mountains. So there's a man from Vienna who contributed to the mapping of East Africa, if you never knew. If you never knew this man, now you know that, I mean, Austria has always had a strong connection with Africa. And this man lived in 1864 to 1899, if you never knew. And also there's another man called Friedrich Welswitsch. He also lived in 1806 to 1872. Although his most famous work was in Angola, this Austrian botanist documented significant plant species in Africa region that influenced ecological science in the broader continent. Just like DJ Overlay, spreading the Afro house, there's been also other Austrians who have done a lot of stuff with Africa as well. Austria has a strong connection with Africa. Living in electric dreams in the back. Beautiful song. We are going to leave the studio in the next 3 minutes. DJ Overlay, do you have any final messages you want to share to the people before we leave? Any final words or motivation or inspiration message you want to give to the people of Innsbruck?
1: Yeah, sure. I think it's when you can and listen music, you listen with your heart. This is essential. When you listen with your heart, it's a big dream, you listen to this music and you make a dream come true, and you can dance, you can feel it, you feel the vibes, and you can chill it.
0: Yeah.
1: And go out and feel the music in all genres.
0: In all genres. Don't restrict yourself.
1: And thank you for your support. Thank you very much.
0: It's an honor to have you in the studio, and a special shout out to Ronaldo M Project as well, and special shout outs to Dani the Angel. She's the executive producer of this show, always supporting and making sure that everything works so good. I mean, we're going to say thank you and appreciate everything you've done for us. How do we say this? Shonen Tag to everyone, right?
1: Yeah.
0: Yes, have a good day, all our listeners. We are leaving right now. It's yours truly, DJ Yoga, and it's DJ Overlay. DJ Overlay can share his social media on Instagram or
1: your Instagram and TikTok on DJ Overlay. Yes.
0: DJ Overlay, you can check him out. He's a really good, you know, DJ from Innsbruck.
1: Thank you.
0: You can find some Afro House music on his platform as well.
1: Yeah.
0: And you can enjoy African music and enjoy much more. We are saying goodbye and thank you. This is how we end the show today on Afrocentric Vibes with DJ Yoga.

0: Don't forget, you can catch a repeat of this show on CBA.media. I mean, it's going to be uploaded on the platform, and you can listen all over again and again and again if you want. Thank you. We are officially out like a light bulb. You want to say something, DJ Overlay?
1: Yeah, thank you for all. Thank you, Tani. Thank you, Yoga. And thank you, Renato, for this great time. Thank you.
0: Thank you, too. You're welcome. It's a great honor to have you here. Appreciate it.

0: Es folgen die Nachrichten des BBC World Service.
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3: BBC News with Danielle Jaworowiecka. The NATO Secretary-General Mark Rutte has welcomed Britain's plan to increase spending on defence as the country pivots towards drone warfare. Mr. Rutte said it made everyone in the alliance stronger. The outgoing British Prime Minister Keir Starmer said spending would go up by $20 billion a year to fund modernisation, as Frank Gardner reports.
4: This, says the MOD, will be the largest ever drone investment in UK armed forces. Not before time, say military commentators, who note how drones have recently transformed the way war has been fought in Ukraine and the Strait of Hormuz. The Royal Navy will receive a raft of surveillance, reconnaissance and attack drones. The Army is to get uncrewed ground vehicles, similar to the ones deployed with such effect on the front line in Ukraine. And the RAF will get autonomous fighter jets that will fly alongside planes with the pilot still in the cockpit. This is the face of modern 21st century warfare.
3: Thousands of people are taking part in anti-immigration protests in South Africa's major cities. The day marks an unofficial deadline set by campaigners for all undocumented migrants to leave the country. Police say the demonstrations have been largely peaceful so far, with a number of isolated violent incidents. From Johannesburg, here's Myeni Jones.
5: At least 10 people have been arrested for looting in the eastern city of Durban and in Gauteng, the country's wealthiest province. A BBC crew saw protesters throwing rocks and breaking the windows of a building in downtown Johannesburg, believed to house foreigners. The demonstrators have accused illegal immigrants of putting pressure on public services, as well as worsening the country's high unemployment and crime rates. Analysts say the statistics do not support this, but many of the protesters believe the total number of undocumented migrants living in South Africa is not reflected in official figures. 25,000 illegal migrants have already been repatriated, and the police say the process is ongoing.
3: Meanwhile, Spain's socialist Prime Minister Pedro Sanchez says more than a million undocumented migrants there have applied for legal status by a deadline set for today. The programme provides renewable residence permits to all applicants who've been living in Spain for at least 5 months and have a clean criminal record. The original estimate was 500,000 applications. Mr. Sanchez said his government scheme defied a crackdown on irregular immigration elsewhere in Europe and made economic sense.
6: Sin immigración.
7: Without immigration, Spain would lose 19% of its gross domestic product by 2051 and 22% by 2075. From business and labour market perspective, that would mean, for example, that 90,000 bars would be forced to shut down.
3: For the second time in 8 days, Ukraine has struck a strategically important satellite communications centre north of Moscow. President Zelensky said the Dubna facility, 500 kilometres from the Ukrainian border, was being used for reconnaissance and coordinating the activities of Russia's forces in Ukraine. BBC News. The Qatari Foreign Ministry has said that US envoys in the country are not scheduled to meet directly with Iranian negotiators in the coming days, but will be talking with mediators and officials in the Gulf state. It comes after President Trump said on Monday that Iran had requested a meeting with the US and it would take place in Doha today. There have been violent clashes between protesters and police in the Albanian capital Tirana as anti-government demonstrations continue. The colloquially known Flamingo Revolution began 4 weeks ago over a tourism project backed by Donald Trump's son-in-law Jared Kushner in a protected nature reserve. Tennis, and the reigning Wimbledon women's singles champion Iga Świątek has got her title defence underway on day two of this year's championships. The Pole is currently taking on America's Taylor Townsend in the first round. Later, the 44-year-old tennis legend Serena Williams returns to singles tennis for the first time in 4 years after being handed a wildcard entry. From Wimbledon, here's Nesta McGregor.
8: Day two of Wimbledon, as far as headlines, Serena Williams definitely dominates. Back at the age of 44, 1,396 days since she last played here. That's just over 4 years. It's been so long, in fact, she forgot where she was. She got lost trying to find her way to the media centre a few days ago. But a 7-times winner as a singles player here, she knows her way around a tennis court. Maya Joint, who she's facing, is 20 years of age. She's Australian. She's ranked 87th in the world. So lots of people think this is a very winnable match for the veteran American.
3: Scotland's remote Shetland has approved a plan to connect its main islands with underwater tunnels, described by officials as economically transformative. The 23,000 residents of the Northern Atlantic archipelago have long had to rely on an ageing and weather-dependent ferry fleet. Officials say the tunnels will be cheaper than building new harbours.
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much of a life being stuck in a mind, trying to make a dime, just a waste of my time. When I opened my eyes, to my surprise, there she was awaiting, take me in.

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I kept hoping for one more question, or for someone to say, who do you think you are? So I could tell them intensity, a drop evaporates by law. 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I'm giving up this gig for another season. TV on mute, I'm listening back to the tapes on the hotel bed. 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
1: 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We're on a fucking job.
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1: who are? Look, it is like you're trying, etc., etc., etc. I said, I am sorry. You know why I'm sorry? I'm more sorry than you know. 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
3: So what contraception's an angel going to use? When his little halo wet and split, his little halo wet and split. 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Behind a line in the Bible, snorts a line from the Bible. 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Fresh for sniffing curly girls. 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Yum yum. What can you do for him? You cannot sweat enough beneath him. Touch him, but you cannot reach him. Scream, squeeze the sea, inhale the breeze. From the surf, my waves from Jesus. Squeeze, fucking squeeze, fucking squeeze. Squeeze it, squeeze it, squeeze. You need the light, O chosen one, you need to see. And so into your tunnel so thoughtfully. Darling of raspberry, lit bit, muttering shit, shit, shit. But angels on a mission turn redemptive ears. So what does an angel use, what does an angel do, what does an angel choose to do? When geometrico, halo, perfecto, shone rust and desperate graffiti, scrawl beneath the 100th coat of gold. And upon pterodactyl sproutings, fingers tear out no wings, no feathers, no double sixes, you lose, move away from the table, move away. The click of necklace, glass and teeth, and misty those windows from breath, smeared, crying, praying. Do not penetrate me, O my angel. Do not penetrate me. Do not penetrate me, O my angel. For no angel surely would. For no angel surely would not want a little more love to grow. Just not want a little more love.

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But I get so pissed. 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Becomes your junkyard mist.

0: Scratcher. Will sell him a deadly poison disguised as heroin.
1: I mean,

Some people think little girls should be seen and not heard, but I think